Now, Georgia native Megan Mulroney, raised on music, marketing, and probably mild self-induced anxiety, moved to Nashville and accidentally turned a football rivalry into a love story. Her breakout hit, Tennessee Orange, starts with a phone call to mom that basically says, "Don't tell dad I'm wearing enemy colors." Yep, she falls for a Tennessee Vols fan, blue eyes and all, and suddenly Georgia Bulldogs pride is negotiating with romance. The internet immediately tried to solve the mystery boyfriend case file, Morgan Wallen included, but Megan says, "Nice try, detectives, she's not talking." Bottom line, it's love, it's rivalry, and it's very orange. Here is Megan Mulroney. This is called Tennessee Orange, Country Gold Mine.

Now, Ella Langley and Morgan Wallen finally teamed up and apparently decided Emotional Damage sounds better as a duet. I Can't Love You Anymore is basically two people saying, we're done, while hanging onto old photos, old memories, and probably the Netflix password. And that's not moving on. That's relationship hoarding. The chemistry was so obvious that they debuted it live on Wallen's stadium tour before it was even released, and fans loved it. And the song stormed into the Billboard Top 10, becoming the biggest country duet debut since Kenny Rogers and Dolly Parton's Islands in the Stream. Turns out heartbreak still sells, especially when neither person can actually let go. Here's Ella Langley and Morgan Wallen. This is called I Can't Love You Anymore. Country Goldmine.

Now, Mae Estes grew up in Arkansas, where the hills are real and so are the options. So when she sings Mountain of a Man, you believe she's met a few fellas who looked rugged on the outside, then folded faster than a lawn chair when life got difficult. Funny how some guys call themselves mountains until the Wi-Fi goes out. Mae spent years grinding through Nashville's bar scene before anyone started paying serious attention, and she shared stages with artists like Cody Johnson and Jamie Johnson along the way. That hard-earned road experience shows up in this song. Mountain of a Man isn't about muscle or cowboy hats. It's about finding somebody whose backbone is taller than their ego. Turns out that's a steeper climb than the Rockies. Here's Mae Estes. This is called Mountain of a Man, Country Gold Mine.

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1: Okay, here's Hudson Westbrook with House Again, a song about a kitchen that used to be a dance hall, now just empty walls after love walked out. Hudson flipped the usual house-to-home story, telling us what happens when home turns back into just a house. Written in June of 2024, during a writing session with Total Strangers, Hudson poured in childhood heartbreak from his parents' divorce. House Again didn't just blow up overnight, but now it's streaming millions strong. Because sometimes the quietest heartbreaks make the loudest sing-alongs. Here is Hudson Westbrook. This is called House Again, Country Gold Mine.
2: Well,

0: In a world where ancient magic still lives, darkness is rising once again. 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
4: 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Now, Wade Bowen grew up in tiny Waco, Texas, where country music wasn't a career choice. It was practically a survival skill. Years later, he gave us Songs About Trucks, and I love how honest that title is. Nashville spends millions trying to invent deep metaphors, and Wade just says, nah, it's a truck. And somehow it works. He's built a career the old-fashioned way, too, playing hundreds of sweaty Texas dance halls before the rest of the country caught on. Turns out if you write songs people actually believe, you don't need fireworks. Just 4 wheels, a guitar, and somebody who's still not over their ex. Here's Wade Bowen. This is called Songs About Trucks, Country Gold Mine.

Now, Chris Jansen didn't exactly grow up with a silver spoon. He was raised in small town Missouri, where if you wanted spending money, you earned it. Fast forward a few years and he's busking on Nashville's Lower Broadway, playing for tips while tourists walked by pretending not to hear him. Turns out persistence pays better than luck. Even Keith Urban noticed, invited Jansen on tour, and suddenly those tip jars turned into arena crowds. So when Chris sings Take It to the Bank, it doesn't sound like financial advice. It sounds like a guy cashing in on years of stubbornness. The moral of the story? Overnight success usually takes about 10 years. Here's Chris Jansen. It's called Take It to the Bank, Country Gold Mine.

0: Now, Sierra Farrell's road to country music wasn't exactly paved. It was more like hitchhiking through it. Before the awards and sold-out shows, she was busking on street corners, hopping freight trains, and living the kind of life your mother warned you about. Turns out, Mom was wrong on this one. That free-spirited ride helped shape American Dreaming, a song that asks whether the American dream is still alive or if it got stuck in traffic behind a guy hauling three jet skis in a midlife crisis. Sierra's proof that sometimes the scenic route beats the GPS. Of course, now if I tried hopping on a freight train, I'd throw my back out before it left the station, but you know, that's just me. Oh yeah, of course, I'd bring you along for the ride too, Pongo, don't worry. Here's Sierra Farrell. This is called American Dreaming, Country Gold Mine.
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5: You're listening to the Country Gold Mine, and I'm Dylan Stone. Now, Bailey Zimmerman's Rock in a Hard Place, basically the country music version of choosing between getting dumped and getting emotionally waterboarded. The relationship's falling apart, and Bailey's wondering, stay and suffer or leave and suffer differently? He's also quit drinking, admitting drowning his life in alcohol wasn't bringing her back. Reportedly, he cut this 87 times before he was happy. 87! At that point, buddy, either the song's perfect or the producer just wants you out of the studio. Man. Here's Bailey Zimmerman. This is called Rockin' a Hard Place, Country Gold Mine.

Raised on Louisiana rodeo dust and real deal country living, Kylie Fry didn't read about cowboys, she dated them. Which explains why So You Think You Want a Cowboy feels less like a love song and more like a friendly warning label. Touring the circuit, she's seen the late nights, early mornings, and the trucks that get more affection than people. And somewhere between the studio polish and the steel guitar sass, she delivers the truth with a wink. Charming, sure, but good luck pinning one down. As Kylie's hinted in interviews, everybody loves a cowboy until they have to live with one. Here's Kylie Fry. This is called So You Think You Want a Cowboy, Country Gold Mine.

Now, before Chris Stapleton was sweeping award shows like he owned the broom closet, he was quietly penning Heartbreak Gold, like Another Try. Recorded by Josh Turner and Trisha Yearwood, it landed on Turner's 2007 album Everything Is Fine, produced by Frank Rogers. Turner brings that deep Southern Carolina church-raised baritone, while Yearwood rolls in like Georgia country royalty with no need to explain herself. It's a duet soaked in regret, and what if we just got this right? Country music's favorite sport right after pickup trucks and bad timing. So yeah, if your breakup playlist still hits too hard, Stapleton probably wrote the first draft. Here's Josh Turner and Trisha Yearwood. Another Try, Country Gold Mine.

0: Every legend has a beginning. Before the battles that will shake kingdoms, before ancient evil rises, before heroes discover that they were destined to become, there is Andara. Enter a world of warriors and magic and unlikely heroes drawn together as the shadows of war begin to spread. Andara, Volume 1 collects the first four chapters of the story and marks the beginning of an ongoing epic fantasy series. This is where the characters meet. This is where their journey begins. And this is only the beginning. Discover Andara, available now on Amazon. That's E-N-D-A-R-R-A. And enter the world of Andara from the very beginning.
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5: 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Now, Vincent Mason grew up in Nashville, but his path to country music wasn't exactly a straight line, more like Nashville traffic. He started writing songs young, soaking up everything from classic country to modern storytellers. His breakout came with Wish You Well, proving that sometimes the best revenge is a good song and, of course, a publishing deal. Here's Vincent Mason. This is called Wish You Well, Country Gold Mine.

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1: 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Now, Thomas Rhett is back with Beautiful As You, a love song wrapped in a compliment and a full-blown identity crisis. He basically looks at his wife, Lauren, and asks, what's a magazine cover goddess doing with a guy who probably peaks at medium-well steak? It's pop-leaning, earworm-heavy, and engineered with hitmakers and bedtime chaos in mind. Because his four daughters only approve of songs that are annoyingly catchy. Bottom line, Rhett's grateful, slightly bewildered, and still winning the marriage lottery. Here's Thomas Rhett. This is called Beautiful As You, Country Gold Mine.

Now, Willow Avalon with Something We Regret, a song about those decisions you make where 5 minutes later you're thinking, well, that could have gone better. Oh, really, Pongo? What regret do you have? Oh, I see. Yeah, eating the entire bag of dog treats and then blaming the cat. Bold strategy, though. Yeah, I know. And apparently he regrets nothing, especially the bloating and the farting. But I'm the one that's got to put up with that, not him. Anyway, here's Willow Avalon. This is called Something We Regret. Country Gold Mine. 1, 2.

Now, Carly Scott Cullen spent years writing songs, touring, and rubbing shoulders with artists like Keith Urban before people started saying, hey, maybe we should put her in the spotlight. Funny how success works. You grind for a decade, then somebody calls you an overnight sensation. Now, heavy metal isn't about cranking Metallica to 11. It's about carrying emotional baggage so heavy it ought to qualify for its own trailer hitch. Carly once said she writes the truth, even when it's uncomfortable. And basically, that's country music in a nutshell. Therapy, but with better guitars and a merch table. Here's Carly Scott Cullen. This is called Heavy Metal. Country Goldmine.

Okay, here comes Old Dominion with Coming Home. And if you've ever been on tour long enough to forget what your own couch feels like, this one hits different. These guys didn't exactly fall out of a hay bale into fame. They climbed through the grind of writing rooms, small stages, and a whole lot of highway caffeine. Now fast forward a few awards, packed shows, and suddenly, home isn't just a place. It's a memory you're texting from a hotel lobby at 2 a.m. Coming home is that moment when the GPS says you're 400 miles out and your soul says, finally, take the scenic route. Here's Old Dominion. This is called Coming Home, Country Gold Mine.

romance, and apparently horses with more emotional depth than most people. Same title as Lana Del Rey's Born to Die, but Lana brought existential dread. Shaboozy bought another round. Here he is, here's Shaboozy, Born to Die, Country Gold Mine.

All right, buckle up, friends. Morgan Wallen's Last Night isn't just a song. It's a storytelling mic drop from a guy who started off knocking on doors in Tennessee with nothing but a dream and a plaid shirt. From singing in local bars to selling out stadiums, Morgan's rise to fame is as fast as his whiskey shots are strong. Now, fun fact for you, Last Night was crafted with the magic touch of producer Joey Moy, who's been the secret sauce behind more than a few country hits. You know, the guy who makes raw talent sound like platinum? Okay. Morgan once said, "It's all about being real and owning your story." And with this track, he owns it like a boss. Here's Morgan Wallen. This is called Last Night, Country Gold Mine.

0: In a world where ancient magic still lives, darkness is rising once again. 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From forgotten ruins to kingdoms on the brink of war, their journey begins in Andara, Volume 1. 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
7: You're listening to the Country Gold Mine. I'm Dylan Stone. So did you ever wake up and think your small town problems need a big town anthem? Well, grab your cowboy boots, because today we're spinning Teyonah Campbell's Small Town Day. Raised in a little East Texas town where the stars outnumbered streetlights, Teyonah learned 2 truths. Life's a slow dance in a dusty field, and sometimes you just need a good song to make it sparkle. Small Town Day is bright, honest, and as warm as sweet tea on a front porch at sunset. Teyonah says your gifts are irrevocable, so turn it up and let that hometown pride swell, and take your small town for a spin. Here's Teyonah Campbell, Country Gold Mine.

Now, Cameron Whitcomb grew up in British Columbia, and his path to country music wasn't exactly a scenic highway. It had a few potholes. After battling addiction, Cameron got sober and turned his life around, eventually finding his purpose in music. His rise took him from busking and small gigs to the big country stages, including Nashville. And he's pretty open about the fact that his audience helped give him a reason to keep going. Cameron knows a thing or two about doing things the hard way. So naturally, we're going to make him do it twice. Back to back, Cameron Whitcomb. First, here's The Hard Way, followed by Kingdom of Fear, right here, Country Goldmine.

Now, if you think Drake Milligan learned romance from country music, you'd be right on the money and probably two-stepping. Growing up in Texas, Drake was raised on classic country, but his first lesson in show business came from an Elvis impersonator he saw at age 7. He eventually became one himself, so apparently career day in the Milligan household got pretty serious. And now, Drake says Dance of a Lifetime is one of the songs he's most proud of. Written with Brandon Hood and Phil O'Donnell, and produced by Hood and Tony Brown, Drake once said, "Music should be something that you have fun with." Well, romance apparently should involve steel guitar and sawdust. I could see that. Here's Drake Milligan. This is called Dance of a Lifetime, Country Goldmine.

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2: You're listening to the Country Gold Mine, and I'm Dylan Stone. Now, Ella Langley has said she was having a rough night when her dad gave her one of his reassuring pep talks. He told her, "I love you from the bottom of my boots to the top of my hat." And that phrase stuck. Eventually, she turned it into the central idea for the song. So although the song is about romantic love, the phrase that inspired it came from a father expressing unconditional love for his daughter. That's actually why the song feels a little different from a typical "I need you to love me" country song. So what does "bottom of your boots" actually mean? The title is basically Ella Langley's country version of saying, "If you're gonna love me completely." It's essentially head-to-toe love. Here's Ella Langley. This is called "Bottom of Your Boots," Country Gold Mine.

Now, Amanda Couture has an interesting problem. She was trained in classical opera, played viola, learned acoustic guitar, and somehow ended up making country music. Honestly, that's a lot of education for someone who eventually sings about tequila. She grew up in Alberta, surrounded by country music, started writing songs young, and has since gone from opera training to opening for Tucker Wetmore and Thomas Rhett. At 17, she sang the U.S. national anthem at a Detroit Red Wings game in front of 20,000 people. So apparently Amanda has never had a healthy fear of public speaking. Here is Amanda Couture. This is called Tequila Sunrise, Country Gold Mine.

Okay, right now, here's a collaboration that hits deep and honest. Bloodline by Alex Warren with a little help from Jelly Roll. This track dives into family ties, struggles, and the scars that shape us, wrapped in gritty vocals and raw emotion. Both artists bring their storytelling game to the table, blending country grit with hip-hop soul for a sound that's as real as it gets. Alex and Jelly Roll aren't just trading verses, they're sharing pieces of their own journeys, making this song a powerful anthem for anyone wrestling with their past but determined to rise above it. Alex Warren was quoted as saying, "Bloodline is about owning where you come from, even when it's messy, because that's what makes you who you are." Great advice. Here is Alex Warren, with a little help from Jelly Roll. This is called Bloodline, Country Goldmine. Take that.

this one!

0: Every legend has a beginning. Before the battles that will shake kingdoms, before ancient evil rises, before heroes discover that they were destined to become, there is Andara. Enter a world of warriors and magic and unlikely heroes drawn together as the shadows of war begin to spread. Andara, Volume 1, collects the first four chapters of the story and marks the beginning of an ongoing epic fantasy series. This is where the characters meet. This is where their journey begins. And this is only the beginning. Discover Andara, available now on Amazon. That's E-N-D-A-R-R-A. And enter the world of Andara from the very beginning.
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5: 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And of course, I'm your host, Dylan Stone. Leaving you off this week, Haley Witters, the Iowa-born country singer who moved to Nashville, got married, got divorced, and apparently decided heartbreak was just another songwriting credit. 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Until next time, remember, take care of yourselves and take care of each other, because that is the way it's supposed to be.

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0: Thank you. Thank you. Thank you. 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

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I'm Walter Scott James, along with All Night Esquire. 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

0: the hits and stories. Eminem.
1: Have you ever noticed, Mandy, that some actors, they show up to the movies and they're the same character every single time?
2: They're pretty much stereo cast.
1: Yeah, I got four of them here for you. You start, Mandy.
2: Aubrey Plaza.
1: Okay, now she's always awkward. She's hilarious and she's amazing. But yeah, she's kind of the same awkward person in every show.
2: Pretty much.
1: Yeah. Next on the list, he was in Snatch and then he's been the same ever since.
2: The tough guy.
1: Jason Statham. He seems to show up in everyone. I bet you if he was in a Jim Carrey movie, he'd have to beat him up.
2: Oh, most definitely he'd have to.
1: We have a Canadian on the list. Who is it?
2: Ryan Reynolds.
1: Yeah, I bet you if he did like a documentary, he'd probably have punchlines.
2: Oh, pretty much. That goofy guy next door.
1: Yep. And next on the list, last on this particular list, he's done comedy and he's also done serious. However, the look on his face, you would think there would be a punchline in his serious roles. And that person is...
2: Jason Bateman.
0: It's Mike and Mandy.

0: Brooke and Mandy, also known as M&M.
1: Everybody loves ideal vacations. You know, they include short flights or a long drive or a hike. A poll finds, though, that 73% of us prefer road trips, Mandy, whenever possible.
2: I know I do. The average person has been on 16 road trips in their life.
1: Wow.
2: Here are the five best parts of one, according to the poll.
1: Well, one of them is seeing new landscapes and scenery. I've been to Alberta, and believe me, it's gorgeous to drive through. Also, listening to music on the radio. Yeah, I know. Us guys, we lost to stupid nature.
2: Then there's getting a break from your routine, and you just really like driving. 25% agreed with that.
1: I'm a part of that 25%. Then there's a tie between trying local food along the way and getting to your destination. No matter how good the trip is, getting there is the best part, the most fun.
2: It also looked at the most annoying things that can happen on the road. The top three are no cell service, constantly having to stop so someone can use the bathroom, and yes, that dreaded one, your kids asking,
3: Are we there yet?
1: 37% of us have also experienced road trip nightmares.
2: Some common ones people mentioned were flat tires, breakdowns, bad weather, and realizing you hate the person that's sitting next to you.
4: Right now.
0: It's Mike and Mandy.

0: Here's Mike and Mandy, also known as M&M.
1: Time for some randoms. And Mandy, do the honors.
2: No matter how scrambled a Rubik's Cube is, there's a way to solve it within 20 moves.
1: I was never smart enough to figure that one out. Never.
2: Neither
1: never.
2: Was I.
1: 200 moves. Never. Nothing. Kokomo, that from the Beach Boys, is about a fictional place because, you see, there's no island off the Florida Keys or in the Caribbean with that name. The best-selling fiction book in history is believed to be Don Quixote, with approximately 500 million copies sold. Meanwhile, I've never heard of it. Have you?
2: I have already read it.
1: Oh, is it any good?
2: Yeah, it's actually really funny.
1: Okay, no spoilers though, okay? And finally,
2: Denver was originally awarded the 1976 Winter Olympics, but in 1972, the people of Colorado overwhelmingly voted not to spend tax dollars to have the game there. So the 1976 Winter Olympics ended up in Innsbruck, Austria instead.
1: Denver, no games for you.
3: Right now.
4: Right now?
0: It's Mike and Mandy.

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2: So much variety.
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3: Here's your forecast from Halton Hills Online for Tuesday. A mix of sun and cloud, a high of 23. And for Wednesday, mainly cloudy skies, 22. Thursday, chance of showers and 23. And that's your forecast.

0: Mike and Mandy, also known as M&M.
1: Time for some random news. Did you know that one cowhide can produce up to 20 footballs? So that means that around 3,000 cowhides are used each year for NFL footballs.
2: Only two countries have the word "the" at the beginning of their official name. The Bahamas and the Gambia.
1: I never heard of the Gambia before. There's other countries, though, that we can think of that have "the," like Netherlands, Philippines, and Ukraine. But we're not too sure if it's official, so we're going to have to leave it out, I guess.
2: And Time magazine didn't change from naming a man of the year to a person of the year until 1999, even though several women had gotten the title before that.
1: And now you know.
0: Mandy and Mike. Or is it Mike and Mandy? Okay, it's M&M.

0: artists from yesterday.
1: Hi, this is Steve Walsh from the band Kansas.
2: Hi, this is Cool.
3: And the Gang.
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0: now.
1: Right now?
2: It's Mike and Mandy.
1: What's something that happens often in movies that is 100% unrealistic?
0: A hero being assaulted by a dozen henchmen using fists, feet, and metal bars, only to end up with a small butterfly bandage on their cheek. Also, everyone attacks one at a time.
1: Yeah, they just take their turn being the bad guy, I guess. How about unemployed bachelors with spacious penthouse apartments in desirable locations? What the heck is going on there?
0: Waking up looking fresh and styled and mostly in a very good mood.
1: Hackers saying, typing about 300 words a minute and then going, I'm in. Right.
0: Yeah, really.
1: And finally,
0: ordering a meal, eating just one bite, and then chucking the whole thing because you have to go somewhere.
1: Yellowstone.
0: Yep.
2: It's Mike and Mandy.

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2: 1, 2, 3, 4.
3: Here's Mike and Mandy, also known as M&M.
4: So let's say you've got 5 minutes to pack up and go for whatever reason, maybe an emergency or something like that. What would be the things that you would grab first? Now, people and pets are not an option in this exercise. And yes, it's only a discussion exercise, so don't get panicky right now. But what are the top 10 things you would grab in case you had 5 minutes to get out of Dodge? Well, let's start with number one. What do you got, Mandy?
5: Your phone. 74% said it's one of the first things they grab. Phones didn't work for a while on 9/11, though, because the network was overloaded.
4: That's kind of scary. What else?
5: Number two is your wallet or purse.
4: Obviously, you would need that. There's a lot of good stuff in there. And other important documents like passports and social insurance cards, if they're not already in your wallet or purse. Prescription medications, definitely go for those. Family photo albums. I'm not sure why that's on this list because a lot of people's family photos are now up in the cloud. So not exactly sure why that would be a most important thing. What other things would you need if you had 5 minutes to clear out?
5: Extra clothes.
4: Oh, yeah, for sure.
5: Your laptop.
4: Mm-hmm.
5: And shoes.
4: Water is another one. You should bring a couple cases of water if you haven't got a couple in your basement right now. It's a good idea to do that, just in case. Food or snacks and other things that were very, very high ranking were jewelry, toiletries. 10% said they'd grab their gaming console. Okay, I guess that 10% of the kids. And last stat, who would say that would be the most prepared person you know? The number one answer is I am. And finally,
5: 36% of North Americans think they're more prepared than anyone else. Partner or spouse was next with 14% of the vote. And finally, my mom at 11%.
3: It's Mike and Mandy.

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1: Here's your forecast for Halton Hills from Halton Hills Online on Wednesday. A mix of sun and cloud, a high of 22. Chance of showers move in on Thursday and a high of 23. And cooling down by Friday, chance of showers and a high of only 18. And that's your forecast.

0: Mike and Mandy, also known as M&M.
1: Need to catch up on some sleep this weekend? A nice long nap might help, or will it? A sleep doctor listed the top four things for the perfect nap, and sleeping too long might not actually be very good in the long run.
2: So here's some tips. Keep it short. 20 to 30 minutes is ideal. Any longer than that can keep you up at night. He says the best time to take a nap is between 1 and 3 p.m.
1: Also, get comfortable. A bed is ideal, though some experts say couches are better because your bed might encourage you to nap too long. Either way, just don't fall asleep in a chair. It could be a short nap, but it'll be a good one.
2: Get the lighting and temperature just right. 60 to 67 degrees is perfect. You don't need a pitch black room, but dim lighting is good.
1: Be careful with coffee too. You might not be able to take a nap very well if you drink too much late in the morning, though some experts say drinking right before a nap can be good. How? Well, caffeine takes about 30 minutes to metabolize.
2: So if you chug some coffee and immediately fall asleep, you'll wake up feeling very energized.
1: Pass me that coffee, thank you very much.
0: It's Mike and Mandy.

0: Candy.
1: Common things people find disgusting.
2: Yeah, there's a lot of common things that people find disgusting, and yet they still happen. Loud eaters, sticky surfaces, dirty toilet seats, spitting and biting your fingernails. But there's also more random things that gross only some people out.
1: And here's what they came up with.
2: Sitting in a now warm seat that someone was just in. Think washrooms.
1: The texture of wooden cutlery.
2: Yeah, that feeling of wooden forks between your teeth and your tongue. Really, really disturbing. Also, belly buttons.
1: Cotton balls.
2: What freaks people out about cotton balls?
1: I don't know. They're so soft.
2: And I know some people get really freaked out over styrofoam, too. How about dirty keyboards?
1: Greasy phones, greasy laptops, greasy cabinet doors, greasy fridge doors, and the main culprit, greasy fingers.
2: Yeah, greasy. And finally, eating cake after someone has blown all over it. Yeah, that little kid that just went, happy birthday.

0: The hits and stories. M&M.
1: There are two ways that you can ensure that your kids become billionaires. One, be a billionaire. So forget that. And name them John or David.
2: Someone analyzed the Bloomberg Billionaire Index to determine which names appear most frequently amongst the top 500 uber rich folks.
1: Mm.
2: And in the end, the two most common were John and David, which appeared 12 times.
1: So let's look into some of these. At number 10, Jim, $114.6 billion with the Jims. Richard, $33.6
2: billion. Zhang, $82.5 billion. And Charles at $99
1: billion. Mark was at number 6, and yes, hanging a lot of wangs. $48.8 billion worth of wang.
2: Then there's Michael at $147.1 billion.
1: I'll take that.
2: And Thomas at $100.2 billion.
1: And of course, the top two, we talked about David and John at number 2 and number 1.
2: While they didn't put together a similar list for female billionaires, there are around 2,800 billionaires in the world. And roughly 12% of them are women.
1: Now, we don't have all of the most popular names, but we have some names that are there. You can't forget J.K. Rowling. She's got to be the richest woman in the world. You've got Oprah, Rihanna, Kim Kardashian, and we cannot forget Taylor Swift.
0: It's Mike and Mandy.

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0: Welcome to the Hump Day Show of Fun with Am and Davo and Aaron. That is the middle of the week. That is the day you bring your dog to work. That is the time that we thank everybody who's tuned in to listen to the only radio crew that believed in chivalry until we argued with a young man on the bus to give up his seat for the little old lady.
1: Nice thing to do.
2: Exactly.
0: Before realizing it was actually the driver in his seat. And then we made everyone late for work.
2: Lessons learned.
0: That is the day chivalry died. So these are all like inspired by real moments in my life when today I went and tried to be chivalrous with my wife, and I opened the truck door, and then I opened the other side because she wanted to get something out of it. And then I tried opening the house door so she could get in with her arms full, and she just went, "What are you doing? Yeah. Stop it.
2: Is that a little bit of a sign that you, that's a weird thing for you to do?"
0: Well,
2: that I was like not suspecting.
0: Yeah, no, it's a sign that I did something wrong, and I'm just trying to make up for it before you find out.
2: I don't even know what you did wrong yet. Right. Great.
0: It's coming. It's coming.
2: Great.
0: We are going to start the show right now. We're going to remind everybody that we do Hot Off the Top news, and that's going to be coming up very shortly. And then I love this game show. I love it when we play along with people to do the trivia reveal. Everybody at home, work, in their cars, you can play along no matter where you are. And then I want to talk about this, something that I'm not any of these. The man cold symptoms. What are you laughing at?
2: You are, my dear.
0: What are you laughing at?
2: You are where
0: man
2: this comes from.
0: Cold symptoms. Okay, we're going to talk about that.
2: Okay, well, I'm going to update us on Kendrick Lamar, Triumph, and Luke Bryan.
1: Luke.
2: Yeah.
1: Okay, and then after that, I want to tell you about a blonde cop.
0: No, we're not going to go there, are we? Yeah. Are we going there?
1: She's all on the road.
0: Okay. Okay, and then after that, I want to talk about less popular inspirational messages.
2: Let's mix it up.
0: These are the kind of inspirational messages you would hear from me, not from Aaron. Not from Aaron.
2: This is a little lighter.
0: Aaron's got good inspirational moments. Yeah, and then what do you got after that, Amanda?
2: Just stuff I want to talk about. It's Wednesday, so it's not a big deal.
0: Of course,
1: and once she's done talking, I'm going to tell you about a man who throws his dinner at his wife's new boss's window.
2: Oh, my goodness.
1: Oh, what a dinner. That was
0: a mouthful.
2: It was.
0: Was the dinner a mouthful, too? I hope so.
1: It wasn't a very good mouthful.
2: Yeah. Well, then I've got some yes or BS questions for you both.
1: We like it.
0: Yeah. And then how about do we talk about some good news that's happening around the world after that? And let's, preview those questions we're going to have on tomorrow's show in the trivia preview. And we'll also get started with the show with Hot Off the Top News!
3: It's weird. The weird and wacky news.
0: Okay, we got the 2032 Olympic rowing that will be held in croc-infested rivers. We are also going to talk about a man who crashes into a supermarket to go to the bathroom.
1: You have to go back.
2: You sure did. I'm just blabbergasted by this.
0: She did it. Yeah. Okay. And then we're going to, have a little fun with the rest of the show as we got through the show here. But right now we got to take a little bit of a break, and we're going to talk about those headlines when we get back for more fun with Am and Davo and Aaron.
4: I am the fountain of affection. I'm the

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1: Hi, this is Eric Burden from The Animals.
2: I'm Selena Gomez.
0: With more variety, we have something for everyone.

0: Okay, we're back, and I'm inviting everybody in the world to come and move into our house.
1: Come on already?
0: Yeah. All of our listeners.
2: Huh?
0: All of our listeners. See, I told you. That's why I was, you know, being really nice today and opening the door for you in the truck.
2: You've already extended that invitation, have you?
0: Because I'm going to be, you expect me to do something silly,
2: you're
0: going
2: to have to give up your side of the bed.
0: Okay, guess what? It's now time on Fun with Am and Dave and Aaron to do a little hot off the top news, and that means that we need to talk about the 2032 Olympics.
2: The
0: rowing team will be expected to be rowing in croc-infested waters.
2: Ooh. Wow.
0: The International Olympic Committee has approved Queensland, Australia's Fitzroy River as the venue for rowing and canoeing at the

0: going in swim. There.
1: Well, I don't think anybody's going to be swimming. I think they're all going to be in canoes or rowing. Yeah. So no bags. Swimming. So luckily for them. We are also going to talk about the man who crashes into the supermarket just to go to the bathroom.
2: Oh, okay. Tell me
1: in Rosenberg, Texas. A 16-year-old man, he intentionally crashed his car through the entrance of a Kroger grocery store because he needed to use the bathroom so bad.
3: Mm-hmm. Wow.
1: The store was closed at the time when he drove through the doors around 4:30 Sunday morning.
2: Oh, wow.
1: That's in the AM.
3: Wow.
1: Causing extensive damage. The man was arrested on criminal mischief charges and reportedly told police he was upset because the doors were locked and he had to go.
2: Yeah.
3: And also,
4: you want to get there while the donuts are still fresh.
2: That's true. Yeah. First in line.
1: Is that who reported them? The people that were cooking up the donuts?
2: Probably, yeah.
1: Taking those donuts.
2: What a surprise.
3: I love them.
1: One for me, two for you. One for me. Okay, how about we end that hot off the top news right there, and why don't we take a little break and get ready, because we're going to have a little bit of a competition coming up with the trivia reveal. Everybody at home, you're allowed to play along, so why don't you join us for more fun with Em and Dave O'Neill when we return right after this.

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0: with Em and Dave and Aaron, and guess what? It's now time for everybody's favorite game show. It's time for the Trivia Reveal. But first, here's a word from our sponsor.
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0: We got the three questions I was talking about. Everybody can play along with the trivia reveal right now.
3: All right, let's roll.
0: No matter where you are, let's ask the question, find out what answers we have, and then we'll reveal the real answer. The mature answer, right? How about this one here? On average, this begins to happen to men at the age of 37.
4: That's specific.
0: It is specific. What is it that happens to men at the age of 37, Aaron? What happens there?
3: I'm going to just say stares start to get harder.
0: I agree with that. I'm glad you had stares in front of that. Amanda, what did you say?
4: They can't hit the ball as far.
0: Yeah, that's right.
4: Sure.
0: Yeah, some of those baseball players are starting to. Is that where you're getting this from?
4: Yeah, a little bit. Okay. I think any guy, really.
0: And I said they now start to remember when to take the garbage out all by themselves.
3: Oh, they're growing
4: we're
3: up.
4: So
0: they're growing up now. Yeah. You know what the actual answer is, though?
4: What's that?
0: The actual answer is they start acting like their father.
4: Ooh,
0: do I get a ding, ding, ding,
3: really?
0: Or what?
4: Is that a
3: 37?
0: They remember to start taking the garbage out all by themselves, just like their father.
4: Okay.
0: Ding, ding,
4: come
0: ding,
4: on.
0: Ding, ding, ding, ding, ding,
4: ding,
0: ding, ding, ding.
4: No, not at all.
0: Okay.
3: That's cheating.
0: How about this one here? Men who do this live longer than those who don't do this. What is it that they do? Aaron?
3: I know.
0: Yeah.
3: They laugh so hard, your drink comes out of your nose.
4: Your drink. My drink comes out of their nose. Yeah.
0: Yeah. Yeah. I don't want their drink coming out of my nose.
4: Are they living longer from that? I don't know.
3: You know what I mean.
0: Yeah. Amanda, what did you say?
4: I say the guys who don't speed.
0: Guys who don't speed. Okay. I think that's kind of similar to what I was trying to say when I said they just stay in the room playing video games.
4: Oh, sure.
0: Well, when you're not out in the real world, there's no danger.
4: Yeah, there's no danger.
0: So they'll live longer. But that's not the actual answer. The actual answer is something that I do every day. Kiss my wife before I go to work. Love it.
4: Yeah.
0: Okay, let's go to number three here. On average, it takes men 2.5 years to do this. What is it? Aaron, what do you think?
3: How about return their library books?
4: Right? 2 years? Come on. That's terrible.
0: It's true, actually. Young men. When I was younger, I get a library book, and 2.5 years later, I'd find it crushed under the couch cushions or something. The couch cushions where I never, ever cleaned.
4: Yeah,
0: that was what I did too when I was a young man. Uh-huh. How about this next one, Amanda? What did you say?
4: I say decide on a new car to purchase.
0: Okay.
4: Yeah, they take 2.5 years.
0: That's a lot.
4: Sure. Yeah, it's a lot to investigate.
0: And I said it takes them 2.5 years just to accept fate. That's what I say.
3: Wow.
0: But you know what? It also, a little bit of a ding ding for me again, because it takes 2.5 years for them to admit they're losing their hair. They're just accepting fate.
4: Thank you.
0: Okay, that is the trivia reveal. That is the answers we've got for today. That's it. We're done. Okay, we're going to move on here. Next thing we are going to do, we're going to talk about some random funny things. Man cold symptoms is what we're going to talk about next on Fun with Em and Dave and Aaron.

0: Okay, welcome back to Fun with Am and Devo and Aaron.
1: I got a hole in my head.
0: What happened to your bucket? Did you fill the hole in your bucket?
1: I lost everything.
0: Did you?
1: It all fell out.
0: Okay, we're going to do some random funny things, and we're going to talk about Aaron's hole in his head when he's complaining as a man cold symptom. And we've got a lot of man cold symptoms here. In fact, we got this one here. You know, the man complains every 2 minutes that he's dying.
1: Yeah.
0: Dying, but never actually does.
2: Yeah, true.
0: Okay. And then another man cold symptom here, my love.
2: He wants mommy.
1: Oh.
0: Okay, Aaron, what about you? You got a man cold symptom you want to tell us about other than the hole in your head?
1: Yes, how about the inability to do anything for myself?
0: Yeah,
2: true.
0: That's a true story. Okay. And then how about he can, however, play video games?
2: Sure. Oh, yeah. Of course.
0: Yes, he can. Oh, yeah.
2: Probably helps.
0: No problem with that. Okay. It makes him feel better. And then the next one here, Amanda?
2: He has sneezes that makes the earth tremble.
0: You know what? Ooh. The more sneezing I can do, the better. I love sneezing. It's one of my favorite things to do as a pastime.
2: Mm-hmm.
0: How about this one here? We've got Aaron with another man cold symptom.
1: Okay. Visits the doctor, then refuses medication.
2: Oh, that sounds familiar.
0: Yeah, I would do that. I wouldn't even actually visit the doctor.
2: No.
0: None of these symptoms actually apply to me. I'm not a baby when I get sick. I'm not.
1: Somebody else has other ideas.
0: When I get sick. How about hungry? But he's always hungry.
2: I am always hungry.
0: That is true.
2: Actually, not hungry when you're sick.
0: You don't want to eat.
2: No.
0: Oh, okay. Well, you know me better than me.
1: That's what you know. He's really sick.
0: Yeah. Okay, Amanda, you got another man cold symptom.
2: He can still go to the weekend football game despite being on his deathbed all week.
0: No problem. It's like when you stub your toe. Well, just take your hand and hit that, and you're going to think about something different. How about this next one here, Aaron? Man cold symptom. What do you have?
1: Yeah, confuses wife with his mommy.
0: Okay, and then we're going to finish this off with this final man cold symptom. Exaggeration, apparently.
1: Uh-huh.
0: Yeah. Those are it. The man cold symptoms. Make sure you write them all down and use them, okay? That's my gift from me to you. Those are random funny things to talk about right here on Fun with Em and Dave O and Aaron. And coming up next, my love, she's going to set us straight on what's going on in the music industry with the
2: Daily Music News.
0: That's right. Come on back for more Fun with Em and Dave O and Aaron.

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Look for the sign.

0: We're back. We hope you're back, or you just didn't go anywhere. You stuck around here with us. So
1: thanks for joining us.
0: Yeah, this is Fun with Am and Davo and Aaron, and now it's time for Amanda to take over and give us all the information that we need in the music industry on the daily music news. What's happening there?
2: All right. So Kendrick Lamar has set another record following the success of his grand national tour with SZA. Touring data shared updated numbers saying that in 2025, he had the highest grossing touring year by a rapper in history.
0: Wow.
2: $390.7 million.
0: I can't even say that.
2: Yeah.
0: From high.
2: 2 million tickets sold across 47 shows in 2025.
0: Wow. Too much stuff to keep track of.
2: Too many numbers, actually. I'm not great with that. Okay. Triumph is celebrating the 50th anniversary of their Just a Game album with the release of the board game Triumph Just a Game. The game. So original.
0: I still want to play that now.
2: It's inspired by the game board found inside the original album cover. Mm-hmm. It invites players to hold on as they collect a set of three Magic Power Triumph record discs during their tour and lay it on the line.
0: Yeah, that's
2: while
0: a good one.
2: You fight the good fight. I don't know if that sounds like any other songs.
1: Pretty good.
2: Then you reach stardom.
0: You just realize that you're singing these songs, you don't even know how they sound.
2: I have no idea.
0: And you made a better song than the original by accident.
2: I can't wait to play the game.
0: Yeah.
2: Then this one, Luke Bryan has seen those fart goes the butt comments.
0: I'm sorry? I don't know what he's talking about.
2: It's on his social media and he's not a fan of it.
0: Okay.
2: It started when he teased the song Down Goes the Whiskey with the lyrics slam goes the door, flying goes the dust, break goes the heart.
0: Uh-huh.
2: Commenters immediately began roasting the song with many pointing out that it's reminiscent of the children's tune Pop Goes the Weasel.
0: Oh.
2: Fart goes the butt. Others began suggesting additional lyrics to the song, and Luke's not a fan.
1: Wow.
2: So
1: it's a bunch of bad air.
2: Yeah.
0: Okay, well, the important things that we need to know in the world about what's going on in the very mature music industry.
2: I had to say that one. I'm sorry.
0: Oh, my goodness. Okay, you know what? I think it's time now that we hand it over to Aaron. Okay?
1: Finally, my turn.
0: Aaron, it's your turn. What are you going to do here?
1: I've got a joke of the day, so sing out loud and come on back for some laughs.
0: Okay, midweek joke of the day.
1: Yeah.
0: Midweek joke of the day.
1: Warming up.
0: Coming up next on Fun with Am and Davo and Aaron. So stick around here for it.

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1: Another block of the best variety coming up.
2: Okay, let's go.
1: This is On the Grand Radio.

Einsteins. I wish we did write that one, but

0: Okay, it's time for more fun with Amandevo and Aaron.
1: Yeah, let's laugh.
0: And now it's midweek. What, Aaron?
1: Joke of the day.
0: That's right. So let's find out here what Aaron's got for a joke here halfway through the week. It probably is a good one. Is it better than yesterday? We'll find out.
1: All right, here we go. A blonde woman is pulled over for speeding by a blonde police officer.
0: Okay.
1: The officer asks the woman for her driver's license.
0: Mm-hmm.
1: She starts digging in her handbag, but can't seem to find it.
2: Mm.
0: Okay.
1: It should be a little rectangular with your face on it. Mm. The officer finally says, the blonde woman produces her rectangular pocket mirror. Mm-hmm. The police officer looks at it. Ah, you never said you were a police officer, too. On you go. Oh, have a nice day.
2: Oh, dear.
1: Okay. Oh, blondes have all the fun, and they get away with murder.
2: Oh, dear.
0: Is that what the case ended up being?
2: Yeah.
0: Murder case?
2: Murder.
0: Okay, no, I could dig that one for a midweek joke. I'm okay with that. Yeah, I had a little chuckle on that one.
1: No refunds.
0: We're going to find out if tomorrow, as it nears the end of the week, Thursday, and Friday coming up here, if these jokes get even better.
1: Oh, yeah. The pressure is building.
0: Even better. We're going to find out, of course, if you join us for tomorrow's show as well. But if you hang around here now, we're going to do some more random funny things. We've got that coming up because we want to talk about less popular inspirational messages right here on Fun with Amandevo and Aaron.
1: Come on back.

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1: You've got the power now.
0: On your birthday or after quitting your job.
2: Oh my gosh, thank you so much.
0: Well, maybe not, but it is definitely worth listening to.

0: Okay, we are back and we're ready to go. This is Fun with Am and Davo and Aaron.
1: Let's make some noise.
0: And we are going to now do some random funny things that we love to talk about, which include less popular inspirational messages.
1: Oh, this could be fun.
2: Yeah.
0: There is no I in teamwork, but there is in management kiss up.
1: Oh,
0: there's an I. Yeah, kiss my butt.
2: Oh, okay. Golly.
0: Amanda,
2: where's the bleeper?
0: Amanda, do you have another one? What do you have?
2: If you do a good job and work hard, yeah, you may someday get a gig with a better company.
0: Oh, that's right.
2: Yeah.
0: Okay, another less popular inspirational message, Aaron.
1: All right. Doing it right the first time gets the job done.
2: Yeah.
1: Doing it wrong 14 times gives you job security.
2: Oh, really?
1: I'm just saying, it's a good idea.
0: Is that why you make so many mistakes all the time?
1: Absolutely, man. You think this is all just for fun?
0: Oh, yeah. How about this one here? Another less popular inspirational message. If you think we're a bad company, you should see the competition.
2: Look it up.
1: Their jokes are horrible.
0: Okay, how about Amanda? Have you got another less popular inspirational message?
2: 12 days without a human rights violation.
1: Yes! Nice!
0: Awesome. Okay, and then how about this one, Aaron?
1: If at first you don't succeed... Mm-hmm. Try management.
2: Sure. Yeah,
1: try
2: management. Just skip right over.
0: Yeah. That was my whole game plan throughout my entire life.
1: Mm. Oh, yeah?
0: Yeah, they always said, if you're not a great player, become a coach.
2: Right.
0: How about this one here? Plagiarism saves time.
2: Sure.
0: How about another less popular inspirational message, Amanda?
2: Teamwork means never having to take all the blame for yourself.
1: Yep,
2: that's
1: true.
2: Right. He did it too. He was there.
0: Okay, another less popular inspirational message, Aaron.
1: The beatings will continue until morale improves.
2: Oh, geez.
1: Let's get it up.
0: I love that. That's good. Okay, and then we've got our final less inspirational message here. This one's pretty popular. We put the K in quality.
1: Wow.
2: Yeah.
0: That's how good it is. That's how quality it is. Okay, guys, we are going to have Amanda take over in the next segment, so you're not going to want to go anywhere. You're just going to sit where you are, okay? Don't move. And if you're late for work, just blame it on us, okay? We're going to have Amanda take over and give us a little bit of stuff that she just wants to talk about because it's
2: not
0: no big deal.
2: It's no big deal.
0: Coming up next on Fun with Am and Davo and Aaron.

0: Yes, sir.
1: Yes, sir.
0: The man wanted to ride. What did he do?
2: Swing down, sweet chariot.
0: Told that sweet chariot to swing on down.
1: Down.
0: And stop. You know what I'm saying? So he could get on. Now this is what we doing. We playing the role of that sweet chariot.

0: wonder what Amanda wants to talk about today on Fun with Am and Davo and Aaron.
1: Ooh, let's do it.
0: Yeah, well, let's find out here because Amanda's going to take over and she's going to talk about something. We have no idea what she's going to talk about because it's no big deal. And until she actually starts talking about it, it's none of our freaking business.
1: Right, right? That's true.
0: That's what she always says to me. It's none of your freaking business.
1: Stop looking over here.
0: Yeah. We're going to get going here on a segment we like to call
2: Mandatainment.
0: What is it?
2: All right. Well, it's just stuff I want to talk about. It's not a big deal.
0: I know it's not.
2: Some of it, like the big toe, carries the most weight of all of the toes, bearing about 40% of the load. And can you imagine when you're on high heels? Like, ooh, that just makes my feet hurt.
1: Is that why they whine so much?
2: Yeah.
0: I guess so.
2: Who whines?
0: This is no big deal.
2: How about this? You have about 70,000 thoughts a day.
0: Doesn't surprise me.
2: Wow. Some of us maybe less.
0: Well, yeah. Aaron, definitely. Maybe. Not so many.
2: You blink up to 9 million times per year.
0: Okay.
2: Wow. Keep track of that?
0: Okay.
2: Who's counting that?
0: I'm sure that we could make that into a drinking game.
2: Sure.
0: Yeah.
2: Oh, my gosh.
0: On the 500th blink, take a shot. Okay.
2: How about earwax is actually a type of sweat?
1: That's disgusting.
2: Yeah. How about your mouth produces a bottle's worth of spit every day?
0: Oh,
2: between
0: really?
2: 1.5 and 1.5 liters.
1: Wow.
0: Okay. Or do they do like gallons in the U.S.?
2: I don't know what the conversion
0: how many
2: of
0: gallons
2: that is.
0: Gallons is that?
2: Oh, golly.
0: Okay. Yeah. Oh, try to say this. Yeah.
2: How about this?
0: Good luck.
2: Phobia trivia phobia.
1: Wow.
0: You haven't nailed it?
2: I did. I nailed it. I practiced that.
1: Wow.
2: It's a fear of trivia about phobias.
1: Oh.
2: I do those all the time.
1: That's weird.
0: That's really good, Amanda.
2: That's about it. That's all I had to talk
0: about. That's all you wanted to talk about,
2: it wasn't really anything, so just take it and go, okay?
1: Take it and go. But make sure you come back.
2: Yeah.
1: Some embarrassment.
0: Oh, right. Aaron, you're in charge next, I guess, right?
1: Yeah.
0: Going to find out what this embarrassing moment is next on Fun with Am and Davo and Aaron. So, yeah, listen to them. Don't go anywhere.

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Look for the sign.

0: Okay, welcome back to Fun with Am and Davo and Aaron. And I got to ask you guys, any embarrassing things happening, any of you here recently?
1: Oh, my life is an embarrassing moment.
0: Your life is?
2: Yeah.
0: Come on, Aaron. You're just looking for sympathy from all our listeners. You want letters. That's what you want.
1: Yeah. Come on, write me. I dare you.
0: Okay, well, let's find out here. Aaron looked up an embarrassing moment. I hope it's not you who is the new boss's wife or whatever. So let's find out what happened here on the most embarrassing moment.
1: A couple went to dinner at the wife's new boss's home.
0: Okay.
1: Beforehand, his wife stressed how important it was to make a good impression.
0: Right. Of course.
1: Everything went well until he cut into his steak and found it too rare.
2: Ooh.
1: When the boss stepped into the kitchen, he spotted what he thought was an open window, grabbed the steak with his bare hands, and hurled it across the room.
2: Oh my gosh.
1: The window was not open.
0: Oh!
1: It smacked the glass and slowly slipped down.
2: Oh, God.
1: His wife stared at him. The boss returned to investigate. Now he had to explain why her carefully prepared dinner was sitting on the windowsill.
2: Yeah.
1: He tried to claim clumsiness, wiping the window, retrieving a steak, and sat down and ate every bite.
0: Okay.
2: Was there some barbecue sauce on there or something? Oh, what a mess. Okay.
1: She took a friend to the boss's next party.
2: Yeah,
1: that's for sure.
2: I would guess so. You're staying home from now
1: not
2: on,
1: taking
2: buddy.
1: You again.
0: Oh, goodness. I'm sure that happened to me at one point in my life
2: as
0: well.
2: Like out the window, though?
1: Right out the window.
2: What, like a normal person, just like, you know, wrap it in your napkin and put it in your jacket.
1: Feed it to the dog.
2: Exactly.
0: Every time things like that happen to me, though, I always claim it was back when I was too drunk to remember anything. So.
1: Yeah, you Mr. Who doesn't even drink. Figure that one out.
0: Oh, man.
2: We got
0: that's,
2: you.
0: That's why I can get drunk so easily, because I don't drink. Somebody slipped me one shot, and I was like, what's going on? I need to go home. Okay. That's it. We're going to move on here after that embarrassing moment and what I just pulled off there.
2: Yeah.
0: It was embarrassing too. We're going to do some, Amanda's going to do it, not us, but Amanda, do you want to tell everybody what you're doing next?
2: Yes or BS.
1: Okay. Oh, it's going to be fun. Come
0: She's
1: on
0: gonna
1: back.
0: Do yes or BS, and we are going to have a good time embarrassing ourselves once again. We'll be back with more Fun with Am and Davo and Aaron right after this.

0: Okay, I actually remember something today.
1: What's that?
0: Fun with Am and Dave, Owen, Aaron. I remember that this is the one that we take turns on.
2: Yes.
0: Oh, yes.
3: I'm not very good at taking turns.
2: Yeah, that's true.
0: So we take turns on this one. So let's start this up with Amanda taking over and doing a little bit of yes or BS.
3: Pick me first.
0: What's happening here?
2: Okay, first question. Aaron, you're going to go first because you said pick me. How about this? Goats have rectangular pupils for their eyes, their little eyeballies. Yes or BS?
3: Yes.
0: Yes, they do.
2: Oh,
4: ding, ding, I ding, love ding, the ding, goats. Ding.
2: Their horizontal rectangular pupils give them a huge field of vision to watch for predators.
3: Oh, I'm watching you.
2: Yeah. Okay, Dave. Okay. Your ears produce more earwax when you're stressed. Yes or BS?
0: Well, now that I know that earwax is sweat.
2: How did these two both come up today? I have no idea.
3: You did
2: too much earwax talk.
0: I'm gonna say yes.
2: Yes.
4: Ding, ding, ding, ding, ding, ding.
2: Stress can increase secretions from the glands involved in earwax production.
3: She said secretion.
0: That's not ladylike.
2: Apparently, anxiety wasn't already providing enough bodily surprises for you.
0: That's right.
2: We go for your ears now, too.
0: Yeah.
2: Okay, Aaron, squirrels pretend to bury fake nuts when they think another squirrel is watching them. Yes or BS?
1: Oh, that's hilarious. Mm-hmm. I'm going to say yes.
2: Yes.
4: Ding, ding, ding, ding, ding.
2: We have about a family of 4 or 5 squirrels in our yard, and they're constantly being deceptive, trying to pretend they're burying stuff. It's hilarious.
1: Nothing's over here. Look away.
2: They're tiny furry con artists, those little squirrels.
0: Yep.
2: Okay, Dave, goldfish make tiny hiccuping sound after they eat too quickly. Yes or BS?

0: it with an uglier one so they won't notice. Yes or BS?
1: Ooh, that's sneaky.
2: Sounds like a fun thing to do. If I was a penguin, I would do that. Yeah. So I'm going to say yes.
0: Oh, it's BS, honey.
2: Come on. Yeah.
0: Penguins really do steal pebbles from each other for their nests, but okay. The really sneaky one for ugly pebble exchange is the BS part.
3: Wow. Yeah.
0: That would require a surprisingly advanced penguin crime syndicate.
2: You're mean.
0: Also a little furry con artist.
2: Crime syndicate.
0: All right, penguin, that's it.
2: Crime
0: yeah,
2: syndicate.
0: That's right. Penguins,
2: I love that. That's it.
0: So that's 3 yes, 3 BS. And apparently the biggest criminal mastermind in this round is a squirrel hiding fake nuts.
2: Mm-hmm. Oh, but congratulations to Aaron.
0: Aaron won.
2: Good job. We're going to come back in just a moment. So don't go anywhere. Okay. Don't go anywhere. Just
3: it's
2: keep
3: good
2: listening.
3: Stuff.
2: We've got some, probably some advertising or something we got to get through here. So just listen to that. Okay. And maybe possibly some music. Listen to that. And then we're going to be right back with
3: Dave.
2: The good news segment. Okay. We're going to tell some good news of things that are happening around the world here. So stick around for more fun with Am and Dave O and Aaron coming up after all that stuff.

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1: I guess you've heard my song.
0: This is Variety.
2: It's the variety.
3: An amazing variety of music.
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5: All the things I do are for free.
9: Pretty much.
5: All the things we
9: it
5: all
9: feels
5: do
9: like it.
5: Are for free. We're going to talk about some awesome things that happened in the good news segment right now. This is one awesome thing that happened. If you've met up with Grumpy Grand 1948 on Fortnite. Are you a Fortnite player at all, Aaron?
6: No.
5: No, you don't like a game? Amanda probably plays it secretly at some like the middle of the night. I have no idea.
9: What?
5: Anyway, you've played with royalty, apparently. A 78-year-old Scottish grandmother named Kath Bowie has been named the world's oldest female Fortnite streamer by Guinness World Records.
6: That's impressive.
5: She began playing it in 2017 and now has an audience of more than 24,000 followers.
6: Wow.
5: She plays every day.
9: Oh, nice.
6: Good for her.
5: Awesome. How about this one here? A 62-year-old man named Robert Fleckard. Was at a boys' night out in Las Vegas in 2021 when his friend inadvertently saved his life.
6: Wow.
5: By twisting his nipples.
9: What?
5: Nipple twister! Nipple twister! He said it really hurt and the pain didn't go away.
9: Uh-oh.
5: Robert tried to ignore it, but he kept rubbing his chest where it hurt. That's when he felt a lump.
9: Uh-oh.
5: And it turned out to be breast cancer.
6: Wow.
5: He had a ton of procedures, including a lumpectomy, something I've never said in my life before. And he had radiation, and it sounds like they've nixed it.
6: Wow.
5: Although he still has to go for periodic scans. And now Robert is raising awareness for the dangers of breast cancer in men, suggesting people should play more nipple twisting.
6: Incredible.
9: Isn't that what it's called?
5: I don't know. He says, quote, "Me and my buddy joke about it now. You know how we found it, but he saved my life. Boys trips save lives."
9: Sure.
6: That's awesome.
5: All right. Final story about firefighters in the UK came to the rescue of a teenager who got stuck in a baby seat swing at a park.
9: Uh-oh.
6: I did that last night.
5: What are you doing, teenager? It didn't require the jaws of life. They used small tools to release the teenager and make him and the seat safe to use again.
9: Oh, wow. Good.
5: Now, are they making it bigger now for the teenagers?
9: Yeah.
5: So even more good news for the teen, they didn't release his name.
9: That would be,
6: I'd pay them.
5: That's good. Okay, those are the stories we got in the good news segment. We're going to come right back. And we've got the trivia preview because tomorrow we've got the reveal of these questions that we need to answer. So let's preview those questions when we get back right after this for more fun with Em and Dave-O and Aaron.

All you gotta do, honey, is kinda stand in one spot. Wiggle around just a little bit. And that's what you got. Yeah. Now let's go one time.

0: Did that sound out?
1: This is Fun with Am and Davo and Aaron, and we have some questions we need to ask on tomorrow's show, so let's preview those questions for Thursday right now. Amanda.
2: Number one, about one-third of people don't have this. What is it?
1: And number two, according to a survey, 30% of us haven't done this even once in the last 5 years. What is it?
3: And finally, number three, 10% of people say they never go here, and 70% say they avoid it whenever possible. What is it?
1: Those are the three questions. How easy is that? Come up with your answer. Join us for tomorrow's show on Thursday, and we will reveal what those proper answers are. And maybe you'll win something. I don't know. Pat on the back. We'll find out tomorrow on the Thursday edition of Fun with Am and Davo and Aaron.

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1: What was that?
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2: 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I say I used
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In 1972, Joseph Fiddler Walsh, having just left the James Gang and following his producer Bill Simzik to Boulder, is mowing his lawn, pondering whether or not he's made a mistake. He's suddenly captured by the beauty of the snow-capped Rockies and realizes he's made the right move. Then inspiration strikes. Earlier in the year, he'd written and recorded a track with his other bandmates in Barnstorm, but had no lyric. Along with this new wave of optimism, suddenly come the fully formed words to Rocky Mountain Way. So excited is Joe that he runs inside, leaving the mower running, which continues across the yard and into his neighbor's garden, destroying their prized rose bushes. He joked with Howard Stern that it was the most expensive song he ever wrote. Quick lesson on the talk box. It's a tube that runs from the musician's mouth to a pedal or driver that's connected to the amp. The musician plays a note and forms a word at the same time, and the sound from the instrument travels up the tube into the mouth, where it gets manipulated or shaped, and that effect gets picked up by the vocal mic. See also, or hear, Peter Frampton. Released on the album The Smoker You Drink, The Player You Get, Rocky Mountain Way peaked at number 23 on the Billboard Hot 100 and number 1 in our hearts.

Crank it up. The guitars are loud. 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
2: 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So this is for them. Here's Phil Collins.

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My daughter Michelle wanted to play that for her grandpa. This is a song I always think of when I play it for my father. It's Mike and Mechanics. 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

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It's Magic Matt Craig, and we're doing a show about goodbyes. Hey, squeeze. Goodbye, girl. 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

New York's best rock. It's Matt Craig, and we're saying goodbye. First goodbye is to my father-in-law, Mort, who we lost a couple weeks ago, and my father, Shelley, who we lost in 2020. So if you have somebody that you lost and love, this show is for you. His Train.

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It's Supertramp, Goodbye Stranger.

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It's saying goodbye to those we love. In May of 2025, I lost Robin Marshall, my radio sister. This is for her, Elton John.

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It's Matt Craig, and we're saying goodbye to those we love. James Taylor. Fire and Rain. New York's Best Rock.

New York's best rock. As we say goodbye to our loved ones, to my father-in-law, they called him Mordo. My mother-in-law didn't like that. My father, Shelley, and my friend, Robin Marshall. This is all for you. Here's Charlie Puth. See you again.

Here's our final song. It's Donald Fagen, The Goodbye Look. So until next time, see you, bye.

0: Matt Craig and New York's Best Rock play some music you grew up on from 45s, LPs, and cassettes.
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1: When an opening band visited a rock star's house, they were not expecting to be scared to death. Back in the 1970s, an American rock band got the opportunity of a lifetime. Fly over to England and open for a huge band. They were super excited to be meeting their English heroes, but had no idea what kind of welcome awaited them. Right before the tour started, the lead singer of the headlining band invited the opening band to his house so they could get acquainted. So the band and the crew got on their rented tour bus and headed over to the singer's estate. They all filed out of the bus one by one, walked up to the singer's front door, knocked, and then all hell broke loose. The lead singer swung open the front door and came flying out, holding something in his hand that has buckshot in it, ran to the lake, fired at the ducks, and scared the hell out of the band. And that's how Van Halen met Ozzy Osbourne.

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Classic hits from the late 50s right through the 1980s. You can catch it all right here on the Grand Radio.

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My name is Bill Smith, and every week I host The Maple Tapes, which throws the spotlight for an hour on Canadian artists and their songs, past and present. 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

Peter Gabriel's Salisbury Hill wasn't just a solo debut, it was a declaration of freedom. Written in 1976 after he'd left Genesis at the height of their success, the song captures what Gabriel calls, quote, being prepared to lose what you have for what you might get. It's about letting go. One evening, climbing Little Salisbury Hill near his home in Bath, Gabriel felt what he later described as a presence, a voice urging him to leap into the unknown. In that moment became the song's heartbeat, the eagle in the lyrics, the sense of destiny calling. Recorded at the soundstage in Toronto under producer Bob Ezrin, with Tony Levin on bass, Larry Fast on synthesizers, Alan Schwartzberg on drums, Steve Hunter on guitar, and Jimmy May on synthabam percussion, Salisbury Hill unfolds in 7/4 time, representing the hopeful uncertainty in Peter Gabriel's life at that point. Its cinematic arrangement signaled his shift from prog rock frontman to art rock auteur. Released in early 1977, that boom, boom, boom refrain, part heartbeat, part liberation drum, captures perfectly the sound of the beautiful struggle and creative rebirth. Salisbury Hill remains Gabriel's anthem of courage, the sound of a man stepping off the edge and learning to fly.

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